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I been making hella sacrifices this whole while. You catch a vulnerable at the right time. I put you down on some real without even trying. Put you down on some real without even trying. Put you down on that real without even trying. However I feel about it, it's just how I feel about it, you know what I'm saying? I ain't too much gotta do no explaining. What's going on? You know, I'm going on, you know what I mean? Man, who this for?

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1: HBO has scheduled its upcoming Game of Thrones feature film, Aegon's Conquest, for a June 6, 2029 release. The movie will be directed by Owen Harris, with a screenplay written by Bo Willimon. The narrative centers on Aegon I Targaryen and his historical conquest of Westeros centuries before the original series.
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Don't notice a moment until it's already gone. And then it stays with you longer than anything else.

Hello, hello, hello. Good morning, everyone. Welcome to The Breakfast Show. I'm Charmaine. Happy Thursday. The weekend's in sight. So, what are your plans this morning? Text me at 031-428-9989. Let's get into it with our first few songs, starting with Bad Girls Never Die by Nessa Barrett.

Welcome back, everyone. Your last song was Tsunami by Sophie Tucker and One Republic. All right, so it's the 1st of October. Another month has passed us by and a new one is beginning. And of course, before we talk our famous birthdays, a very quick reminder. If you're already on the road driving and you want to text on 89 at 03142898989 or text anybody else for that matter, please remember to pull over to the side of the road before you do. And always remember to wear your seatbelt, whether you are driving or not, because it's always better to be safe than sorry. So for our famous birthdays, first one up, we're celebrating a true screen legend and a stage legend, by the way, because it's Julie Andrews' birthday. She was born on the 1st of October 1935 in England, and her story is pretty remarkable. Before she became Mary Poppins or Maria Von Trapp, Andrews was already an extraordinary singer. During World War II, when schools were closed, she took singing lessons and her remarkable vocal range was discovered. By the age of 12, she was performing a difficult operatic aria in front of audiences in London. She eventually made her way to Broadway, starring as Eliza Doolittle in My Fair Lady, before appearing as Queen Guinevere in Camelot. That was when Walt Disney saw her perform and basically offered her the role that would change everything, Mary Poppins. The 1964 film became an enormous success, earning 13 Oscar nominations and winning 5. Andrews won the Academy Award for Best Actress, and it was the first competitive Oscar ever won by an actor for a Disney film. Then, just a year later, came The Sound of Music, giving us another iconic performance as Maria. Andrews went on to have an extraordinary career as an actress, singer, author, and voice performer, including the voice of Lady Whistledown in Bridgerton. So happy birthday to Julie Andrews, a woman whose voice and performances have been part of several generations' childhood. Then happy birthday to Emerald Fennell, and she's one of those people that you think when you like you look at this list of all the things she's done and think, wait, she did all of that? Yep, she's an actress, writer, and director, and audiences first got to know her on screen through shows and films including The Crown, The Danish Girl, and Anna Karenina. But then came her work behind the camera. Fennell wrote and directed Promising Young Woman, starring Carey Mulligan, and the film went on to become one of the biggest talking points of 2020, earning Fennell the Academy Award for Best Original Screenplay. She followed that up with Saltburn, starring Barry Keoghan, Jacob Elordi, and Rosamund Pike. And she also has a rather unexpected pop culture connection. Fennell played Camilla Parker Bowles in The Crown. So whether she's acting, directing, writing, or producing, Emerald Fennell has managed to build a career across practically every side of entertainment. All right, I have more famous birthdays for you guys, but let's listen to our next few songs, starting with Tough Love by Nessa Barrett.

Welcome back, everyone. Your last song was Stay for Love by Cascade. All right, let's continue with our famous birthdays. Next one up, happy birthday to Brie Larson, born on the 1st of October, 1989. She started acting as a child, including an appearance on The Tonight Show with Jay Leno, and spent her teenage years appearing in television and comedy roles. Her breakthrough came with the 2013 drama Short Term 12, which earned huge critical praise for her performance. Then came the movie Room in 2015, and the role earned her the Academy Award for Best Actress, along with a Golden Globe and several other major awards. And then came superhero territory. She became Carol Danvers, aka Captain Marvel, making her Marvel debut in 2019's Captain Marvel. The film became a major global box office success, and Larson later returned as the character in Avengers Endgame and later Marvel projects as well. She's also a filmmaker, producer, and musician. And last but certainly not least, happy birthday to Zach Galifianakis, born on the 1st of October, 1969. For a lot of people, his name immediately brings one character to mind, Alan Garner from the Hangover series. The 2009 comedy turned Galifianakis into a major comedy star, with Alan's strange logic, oversized beard, and completely unpredictable behavior becoming instantly memorable. But Galifianakis had been working in comedy for years before The Hangover. He was doing stand-up, appearing on television, and building a reputation for an intentionally awkward deadpan style. Then there was, of course, Between Two Ferns with Zach Galifianakis, the deliberately uncomfortable interview series where he would sit across from celebrities and ask them incredibly awkward questions. And that became a perfect showcase for his particular brand of comedy. He's also shown a much quieter side in dramatic and independent films, proving there's considerably more to him than the guy who keeps asking Bradley Cooper ridiculous questions. Alright, so those are our famous birthdays today. Now let's listen to our next few songs, starting with Expensive and Difficult by Jay Stevens.

Welcome back, everyone. Your last song was Glass in the Air by Young John. All right, let's talk our Today in History for the 1st of October. It's quite a stacked day. So first one up, on this day in 1974, classic horror film The Texas Chainsaw Massacre was released. Yep, Tobe Hooper's low-budget horror film arrived in cinemas in Austin, Texas on this day before its wider US release later that month. It followed five young people who encountered Leatherface and his terrifying family and became one of the most influential films in the history of the slasher genre. And despite the title and the film's infamous reputation, it wasn't actually a true story. The marketing deliberately played with that idea. Next one up, on this day in 1995, hit boy band NSYNC was formed. Justin Timberlake, JC Chase, Jazzy, Chris Kirkpatrick, Joey Fantone, and Lance Bass would go on to become one of the defining boy bands of the late 90s and early 2000s. Then on this day in 2006, I remember this one, though I haven't actually seen this show, Dexter premiered. Michael C. Hall played Dexter Morgan, a Miami blood spatter analyst who secretly lived a very different life. The series eventually ran for 8 seasons and 96 episodes. Then on this day in 2008, band 21 Pilots were formed. The duo that would eventually become Tyler Joseph and Josh Dunn began its journey in Columbus, Ohio. Their music later crossed pop, rock, hip-hop, and electronic influences. Loved 21 Pilots. Then next up, I remember this one very fondly because on this day in 2010, the film The Social Network was released. David Fincher's film about the creation of Facebook starred Jesse Eisenberg, Andrew Garfield, and Justin Timberlake, along with Aaron Sorkin's screenplay becoming one of the biggest talking points. It was a great movie. It's one of my favorites. I still rewatch it, and I cannot wait for the sequel. And last but certainly not least, on this day in 2020, the hip-hop song Levitating by Dua Lipa was released. The disco-influenced track became one of the defining pop songs of the decade, although technically the album featured Nostalgia and the original version of Levitating arrived earlier in 2020. The single rollout and later versions continued through the year, which was this one. So October the 1st has given us everything from Leatherface to NSYNC, Dexter, 21 Pilots, Facebook drama, and Dua Lipa. Quite a day in entertainment history. All right, so if you want to go ahead and Google any one of our Today in History or famous birthdays, a very quick reminder. The internet, although very fun and informative, is unfortunately rife with misinformation and disinformation. So be mindful of that, and AI-generated content, photos, and videos are very convincing, however not always real. All right, let's listen to our next few songs, starting with Lambo by Mr. Easy.

Welcome back, everyone. Your last song was Oasis by Becky G. All right, so in case you need something to do, I have some suggestions for you. First one up, Karachi, Aventus is taking you along for an evening with Bayan. Catch Bayan live in concert at the IBS Karachi on the 11th of October, 2026, and have a once-in-a-lifetime experience. 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So you can catch Sajjad Ali live in concert in Lahore on the 9th of October at the Alhambra, in Karachi on the 18th of October, Faisalabad on the 23rd of October at the Naturals Club and Resort, and the 31st of October in Islamabad at the PNCA Lawn. Alright, let's listen to our next few songs, starting with Radio by Future.

She a baddie, so keep me motivated, keep her around. I can't lose my temper, my members need me now. Been people to move, been peeping and copying style. I been making hella sacrifices this whole while. We catching the vulnerable at the right time. I put you down on some real without even trying. Put you down on some real without even trying. Put you down on that real without even trying. However I feel about it, it's just how I feel about it, you know what I'm saying? I ain't too much gotta do no explaining. What's going on? You know, I'm going on, you know what I mean? Man, who this for?

Welcome back, everyone. Your last song was Fields of Love by Ellie Goulding. All right, so let's talk about the fact that Spider-Man Brand New Day could be coming back to cinemas. Yep, Spider-Man fans, you might not be finished with Spider-Man Brand New Day just yet. There's a report that Sony is considering a theatrical re-release of the blockbuster with new, previously unseen footage, although the studio has not announced a date for the expanded version. And one of the most interesting possibilities

0: Zendaya lead the movie alongside Sadie Sink, Jacob Batalon, John Bernthal, Tramell Tillman, Michael Mando, and Mark Ruffalo. The film was directed by Dustin Daniel Cretton and follows Peter Parker in a world where nobody remembers who he is. That gives this re-release a slightly unusual purpose. It's not just about putting the same film back in cinemas, it's about giving fans something they haven't seen before. And if you already watched the movie, suddenly there's a reason to buy that cinema ticket again. Sony hasn't confirmed exactly what the additional footage will contain, so for now, think of this as a reported expanded cut rather than an official re-release announcement. But Spider-Man may not be finished swinging into cinemas just yet. And yeah, we're gonna talk about that after our next few songs, starting with Fantasize by Adela.
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Welcome back, everyone. Your last song was Made My Night by Le Sserafim. So we're talking why Spider-Man might be getting re-released. So yeah, so there's another reason Sony might be interested in bringing Spider-Man Brand New Day back to cinemas. So according to figures in the source material dated from the 28th of September, the film was sitting roughly at about $50 million short of becoming the first movie to make $1 billion purely from the US domestic box office. That's an absolutely enormous number, and it gives the reported re-release a very obvious commercial angle. The idea is simple: give audiences a little something extra, put the movie back on the big screen, and use that fresh material to encourage people who have already seen it to go again. And this isn't about trying to get $1 billion worldwide. The target here is specifically the US domestic market. The original film already holds the record for the highest grossing film in US domestic history, according to the supplied report. So crossing $1 billion domestic threshold would add another extraordinary chapter to its box office story. And the potential new footage could be particularly useful because it gives Sony something to advertise beyond simply saying, "Come and watch Spider-Man again." We could get deleted scenes, extra surprises, and maybe, potentially, Rosario Dawson's Claire Temple back in the film. So suddenly the question isn't just, have you seen Brand New Day? It's, have you seen the version they're bringing back? And considering what they did with Endgame, it kind of makes sense that they'd want to do that now. I mean, in Endgame you could justify that you have to see it, this new encore version, which I did watch, to watch Doomsday, fair enough, alright. But I mean, with Brand New Day, I don't know, let's see. All right, let's listen to our next few songs, starting with Close My Eyes by Marshmello.

Welcome back, everyone. You were just listening to BRB by Her. All right, so before this song, you were listening to Bass Persuades by Miley Cyrus, and it's a good segue because we're going to talk about the fact that Miley Cyrus is back at the top of the Billboard 200, and she's had to wait 13 years to get there. Her new album, Bass Persuades, has debuted at number one on the chart, dated the 3rd of October. That doesn't make sense. I think it meant 23rd of September, but anyway. Giving Miley her 6th number one album and her 16th top 10 album overall. According to Luminate figures reported by Billboard, the album moved 61,000 equivalent album units in the US alone during the week ending the 24th of September. Her previous number one was Bangers all the way back in October of 2013, so this is a pretty significant comeback at the top of the album's chart. And Miley isn't alone in making a long-awaited return to number one this year. She's the third act in 2026 to end a decade or more gap between chart-topping albums. Bruno Mars did it earlier in the year, returning to number one 13 years after Unorthodox Jukebox. A$AP Rocky also returned to the top after more than 10 years. But Miley's story has another interesting detail. Her Billboard totals include albums released under both Miley Cyrus and Simply Miley, as well as her Hannah Montana soundtrack albums. So after more than a decade away from the summit, Miley has officially reclaimed the top spot. Not bad for someone who's been making music since she was a teenager. Now here's where Miley Cyrus' new number one gets particularly interesting. Of those 61,000 equivalent album units, about 47,000 were actual traditional album sales. That's a huge chunk of the total, and it helped Bass Persuades also top Billboard's top album sales chart. The album generated another 14,000 units through streaming, representing around 22 million on-demand official streams. But there's another major ingredient, the sheer number of physical and digital editions available. The rollout included 16 vinyl variants, 9 CD versions, with bonus tracks attached to some editions. There was also 6 download editions and even a cassette. So if you're wondering how an album can generate such strong, strong sales a week in an era dominated by streaming, Miley's release strategy is part of that answer. So yeah, while the number one album is a big headline, there's a very close race behind her. Ella Langley's Dandelion was number two, while Riley Green's That's Just Me debuted at number three. So Miley won the week, but it was an extremely close chart battle. All right, let's listen to our next few songs, starting with Marionette by In Color.

Welcome back, everyone. Your last song was Jealousy by Ellie Goulding. All right, so let's talk what's going on in the world of fashion. So Maison Margiela has taken one of the most ordinary things imaginable, a garden tea party, and turned it into something completely surreal. The house presented its Spring-Summer 2027 collection during Paris Fashion Week, just a week after Glenn Martens showed his final collection for Diesel. And Margiela's idea of domesticity is naturally not exactly ordinary. Before the show, the brand released a video showing a silver teapot being crushed. That turned out to be a clue. One of the collection's standout pieces was a plain white dress decorated with crushed and flattened silverware. There were also laminated floral materials that looked like they could have been lifted straight from a vintage tablecloth or piece of household upholstery. And that's really where the collection gets interesting, taking things that feel completely normal and making them look strange simply by putting them somewhere they don't belong. The men's collection was relatively restrained, with suits, jeans, khaki vests, and leather coats, but there was still touches of Margiela weirdness, including an airbrushed owl t-shirt. The women's wear went much further, with colorful floral patterns inspired by the 1960s and 70s, breast-looking skirts, and dresses that opened up to reveal fitted neutral underskirts. Undershirts, there we go. It was very Margiela. Take the everyday, pull it apart, and make you look at it differently. That's basically Margiela for you, yep. Alright, let's listen to our next few songs, starting with Can I Watch You by Beyoncé and Pharrell Williams.

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4: HBO has scheduled its upcoming Game of Thrones feature film, Aegon's Conquest, for a June 6, 2029 release. The movie will be directed by Owen Harris, with a screenplay written by Bo Willimon. The narrative centers on Aegon I Targaryen and his historical conquest of Westeros centuries before the original series.
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13: Welcome back, everyone. Your last song was For Your Entertainment by Ellie Goulding. All right, so let's talk about David Hockney. Because if you didn't know, he's famous for his California swimming pools, bright colors, and landscapes. He is an artist and he does paintings. But one of those favorite subjects was considerably actually closer to home. His dogs, Stanley and Boogie. Now one of those dogs is heading to auction. Hockney's dog painting 17, let me clarify, created in 1995, is going under the hammer at Christie's in London on the 14th of October. The estimate is between 1.5 million and 2.5 million pounds, which is roughly 2 million to 3.3 million US dollars. The painting shows Stanley, one of his dachshunds, curled up asleep in a dog bed. And here's what makes it particularly rare. According to Christie's, it's believed to be one of the only 6 paintings from Hockney's dog series that's still in private hands. The rest are held by the David Hockney Foundation. Christie's Tessa Lord described the rarity as extraordinary, but the painting also has a much more emotional story behind it. Hockney created these dog paintings during a period when he was dealing with immense grief after losing his friends to AIDS and one of his closest friends to pancreatic cancer. The dogs became a source of comfort. Lord described the paintings as a kind of catharsis, something innocent and joyful during a very dark period. So this isn't simply a painting of a sleeping dog. It's a snapshot of companionship, grief, and comfort. And now one very expensive sleeping dachshund is heading to auction. And I swear, if I had the money, I would definitely be buying this up. I love David Hockney. All right, let's listen to our next few songs, starting with French Kids by Almost Monday.

Welcome back, everyone. Your last song was Heaven by Jenny. All right, so Grey's Anatomy fans, this one is for you. There's fresh blood heading into Grey's Sloan Memorial. Grey's Anatomy is preparing for season 23, and Shondaland has confirmed with three new cast members. Sarah Levy,

Trevor Trojman, and Station 19 alum Martin Martinez. The season 23 is going to premiere on the 15th of October. And while we know they're joining the show, we don't exactly know whether all three will be doctors or patients. Sarah Levy will play Corey Whitty, described as an oddball who's expecting her second child after a traumatic birth experience with her first. Martin Martinez is moving over from Station 19, but interestingly, he isn't reprising his previous character. Instead, he'll play Charlie, a newcomer described as having an emotional armor because of a difficult upbringing. Then there's Trevor Trojman. His character is described as the boy next door type, who arrives at the hospital to monitor the well-being of his brother's girlfriend. Sounds innocent enough, but the character description finishes with, "What a good brother." If you've watched Grey's Anatomy, you already know that when a character description sounds suspiciously innocent, there's probably something else going on. So three new faces are heading to Grey Sloan, and we're going to have to wait until the 15th of October to find out exactly what trouble they're bringing with them. And more to unpack after our next few songs, starting with Rather Be With You by Majid Jordan.

Welcome back, everyone. Your last song was Emerald Eyes by Alex Warren. So we're talking a new season of Grey's Anatomy. So while Grey's Anatomy is adding new faces, the show is also saying goodbye to two familiar ones. Kim Raver's Dr. Teddy Altman and Kevin McKidd's Dr. Owen Hunt left Grace Sloan at the end of season 22, with their characters moving to Paris to give their complicated relationship another chance. Now, that doesn't necessarily mean we've seen the last of Owen. McKidd has confirmed that he will still make appearances in the upcoming seasons, and he'll continue directing episodes behind the scenes. And there was one particularly interesting decision behind his departure. McKidd revealed that he and showrunner Meg Marinus deliberately chose not to kill Owen off, which is actually kind of sad. That's actually a big deal on Grey's Anatomy, where major characters' deaths are practically part of the show's DNA. There was a very close call during the season 22 finale, but they decided not to go there. McKidd explained, "I don't think anyone has the appetite for that, another death, for one of the main characters of the show." He said, "The world already feels like a dark place, and perhaps the better story was about a new beginning and a new chapter." And Ellen Pompeo isn't going anywhere permanently either. Although she's taking on other television roles, Pompeo has said it wouldn't make sense for her to completely leave Grey's Anatomy before the series wraps. So season 23 may have some major changes, but Grace Sloan clearly isn't done with its old favorites just yet. Which is kind of sad, because if you've seen Grey's Anatomy like me from the beginning, you'll know that Kevin McKidd's character Owen Hunt is very problematic. But anyway, yeah, I agree with the fact that the world is dark enough. There's no need to continue doing it, but still. All right, let's listen to our next few songs, starting with Fallen Angel by Jennie.

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7: HBO has scheduled its upcoming Game of Thrones feature film, Aegon's Conquest, for a June 6, 2029 release. The movie will be directed by Owen Harris, with a screenplay written by Bo Willimon. The narrative centers on Aegon I Targaryen and his historical conquest of Westeros centuries before the original series.
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5: HBO has scheduled its upcoming Game of Thrones feature film, Aegon's Conquest, for a June 6, 2029 release. The movie will be directed by Owen Harris, with a screenplay written by Bo Willimon. The narrative centers on Aegon I Targaryen and his historical conquest of Westeros centuries before the original series.
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6: HBO has scheduled its upcoming Game of Thrones feature film, Aegon's Conquest, for a June 6, 2029 release. The movie will be directed by Owen Harris, with a screenplay written by Beau Willimon. The narrative centers on Aegon I Targaryen and his historical conquest of Westeros centuries before the original series.
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6: HBO has scheduled its upcoming Game of Thrones feature film, Aegon's Conquest, for a June 6, 2029 release. 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
9: HBO has scheduled its upcoming Game of Thrones feature film, Aegon's Conquest, for a June 6, 2029 release. The movie will be directed by Owen Harris, with a screenplay written by Bo Willimon. The narrative centers on Aegon I Targaryen and his historical conquest of Westeros centuries before the original series.
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17: Hey guys, welcome to The Rush Hour. I'm your host ABD and it is the 1st of October. Guys, I love the 1st of any month. I don't know why it feels like a brand new beginning. It's because I think I do my personal finances, so the 1st is always better because it's like, okay, you know, I can like reset back, and then if there's any debt or any money that, you know, carries over from the previous month, it's always a fun time doing that. On that note, it is a Thursday today. That means we are one day away from the weekend. Tomorrow is Friday. You guys know Friday night is the weekend, so we count it as the weekend. If it is your birthday today on the 1st, please let me know what's up in on 03142-898989 so I can wish you a very happy birthday. I'm going to cut to a break, play some music for you. When we come back, we have famous birthdays of today.

Welcome back to The Rasha. I'm your host, ABD, and we are going through famous birthdays of today. Now, first up, we have a listener who has messaged in. It is Ilham's birthday today. Happy birthday, Ilham. I hope you have an absolutely amazing, amazing day. She says she's a big fan of City FM 89. Well, we are a big fan of you. Thank you for always tuning in and listening in. Now, in the famous birthdays of today, Ilham, you share your birthday with none other than Shensia. She's a Jamaican songwriter and rapper. I have not heard some of her work. I have heard one thing though, and it was quite nice. I love Jamaican vibes also, just by the way. A lot of my music is Afrobeats, Jamaican, so I really enjoy that. Next up, we have Chantel Jefferies. Now, I think she needs no introduction. She's absolutely massive on Instagram. She's also come in, I think, a couple of films, if I'm not mistaken. And she is a DJ. Next up, we have Brie Larson. You might know her as Captain Marvel. Yes, she's also in that 21 Jump Street. And I think she's also in the famous movie that The Room, if I'm not mistaken. Last but definitely not the least, we have, and give me a second, it's going to take half a second to pronounce this guy's name, Zach Galifianakis. Yeah, I always butcher his last name. He is Alan from The Hangover. He is also the host of Between Two Ferns. If you have not watched Between Two Ferns, you need to go watch it. It is one of the best shows ever. It is hilarious. And the fact that he got the President Barack Obama on it is just a whole other level of insane. I'm going to cut to a break, guys. When we come back, we have Today in History. Hello.

Welcome back to The Rush Hour. I'm your host, ABD, and we are going through Today in History. Now, on the 1st of October in 1974, the classic horror film The Texas Chainsaw Massacre was released. That is a big day. You know, I've never actually watched The Texas Chainsaw Massacre, but I've heard such scary stuff about it, and it really makes me want to watch it because I love horror movies, especially, you know, these Indonesian ones and all. Like, I always see, like, a different side of horror films, and I'm like, oh my God, these are really scary. So I feel like watching something from back 1974, will I still find it scary? Or do you think in that zamana, they were a bit more, you know, ruthless and I would get scared? So I think this is on my watch list, but I don't want to watch this alone. You know, as much as I love horror movies, I think I want some friends around when I watch this. So it's like, if it's getting scary, I can crack some jokes, lighten the mood. Next up, on this day in 1995, the hit boy band NSYNC was formed. Now, it's actually spelled NSYNC, but this is actually pronounced as NSYNC. And this was Justin Timberlake's boy band. Now, forgive me if I did not know this, but I did not know Justin Timberlake was in a boy band. But when I heard the name NSYNC, I was like, oh my God, I've read this, I've heard this somewhere, and I think this is probably somewhere, some information I probably read at some point. Also on this day in 2006, the TV show Dexter premiered. Now, Dexter has been a show I've always wanted to watch, and I want you guys to WhatsApp in on 0314289898. Is Dexter a show worth watching? Because I like the premise of it, I like the concept of it. I didn't love Lucifer personally. Like, I watched it, but it was like, okay, I don't know if I like this. And I think I stopped after like 5 episodes. So let me know if you think Dexter is worth watching. I'm going to cut to a break. We still have quite

Welcome back to The Rasha. I'm your host, ABD, and we are going through Today in History. Now, we already went through some, but today's a big day in history, so there's a lot more stuff to go through. On this day, October 1st, in 2008, the band 21 Pilots were formed. Guys, 21 Pilots for me are like, not anymore, but I'd say back in the day, they were my workout playlist, guys. Like, if I needed a song, I'd listen to like 21 Pilots, like, you know, emo teenage years. Oh my God, it was filled. So yeah, I really like 21 Pilots. I think they broke up, if I'm not mistaken. I don't think the band is together anymore, but I'm not sure about that, and I do not want to spread misinformation. Also on this day in 2010, the film The Social Network was released. Now, this is something I love. I think this film was amazing, and I also love this because I know that, you know, the new film Artificial is also coming soon, and I've seen the trailer, and we spoke about the trailer also on this show. So I'm very excited to see how that pans out compared to The Social Network, because I think it was an amazing movie. And like a big piece of history that we would not probably know without that film. It really embodied that history and explained it to us in, you know, an entertainment form. Last but definitely not the least, on this day in 2020, the hit pop song Levitating by Dua Lipa was released. I was talking about Dua Lipa yesterday. I don't know why, but I was like, you know, I just love Dua Lipa. And on that note, we are going to play Levitating by Dua Lipa. Enjoy.

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7: Welcome back to The Rush Hour. I'm your host, ABD, and we are going to dive straight into Would You Rather. So the first one we have is, and I want you guys to WhatsApp in on 0314289889 with your answers. Would you rather every time you enter a room, a dramatic, brassy reality TV suspense sound effect plays at full volume, or every time you leave a room, a studio audience bursts into a sad, sympathetic aww? Okay, so I think I would rather every time I leave a room, a studio audience bursts into a sad, sympathetic awe, because I just feel like a big, brassy reality TV suspense sound effect at full volume is just a lot every time I enter a room. Supposing I'm entering like a board meeting, you know, and it's like really like quiet in there and I'm trying to slip in, and suddenly it's like this big, brassy reality TV suspense sound effect plays. It's like, oh my God. Or like if I'm going to the hospital to meet someone, I can't have that happen. So I think an awe is still better when I'm leaving the room, because wherever it is, it's like, oh, okay, sad he's leaving. But it'd be really bad if I'm having a fight with someone and I leave the room and I'm like, oh my God, and I'm all heated up and I bang the door shut and goes, oh, like, I think that would just be a bit not the best, but you know, we'll take what we can take. Out of the two, I think this is better. Okay, next up, would you rather have every song in your personal playlist permanently replaced with an acoustic ukulele cover, or have every podcast host speak exclusively in a monotone whisper? You know what? I'm gonna have to say I'd rather every podcast host speak exclusively in a monotone whisper, just simply because I just feel like if that happens, it's like I can stop listening to podcasts. I don't think I could stop listening to music. And I would hate that, like, imagine if I have like a really crazy like rap song, you know, like Eminem, and it's an acoustic ukulele cover. That's just not making sense to my brain. So I think in that sense, every podcast host speak exclusively in a monotone whisper, except ABD on The Rush Hour with ABD, because you know we are never monotone over here. I'm going to cut to a break, guys. When we come back, we have some more Would You Rathers.

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7: HBO has scheduled its upcoming Game of Thrones feature film, Aegon's Conquest, for a June 6, 2029 release. The movie will be directed by Owen Harris, with a screenplay written by Beau Willimon. The narrative centers on Aegon I Targaryen and his historical conquest of Westeros centuries before the original series.
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11: Welcome back to The Rush Hour. I'm your host, ABD, and we are going through Would You Rather. Now, I can't believe a lot of you messaged in saying that you guys would rather have a dramatic, brassy reality TV suspense sound effect play at full volume when you entered a room compared to just a sympathetic or when you left. Why would you want that? Like, aren't you afraid that if you're ever trying to slip in somewhere, it's just going to become super intense? Or you guys like thinking, oh, we're just going to own it. I don't know. But I was quite shocked to see you guys mentioning that. Okay, next up we have, would you rather possess the ability to instantly master any musical instrument, but only while wearing a giant velvet top hat? Or be able to speak any human language fluently, but only while executing a continuous gentle sidestep dance? Okay, I think this is an easy one. I'd rather possess the ability to instantly master any musical instrument while wearing a giant velvet top hat, because it's like, I don't always have to be able to play that, you know? Like, if I ever really want to like play an instrument and I want to learn it in half a second, I'll wear the top hat, I play whatever music I need to, and then I take it off. And it could kind of be like, you know, I'm getting into character, for example. But if I need to be able to speak to anyone in any human language and I have to start dancing, imagine I'm in the middle of like Japan and I'm like in a very serious, intense situation, and I just suddenly have to start dancing to like explain to someone something about me needing to use a loo or something. It just doesn't make sense. Like, I think that's not something I'd like to do. So I think the velvet top hat is my answer, but please, again, WhatsApp in on 0314289898. Let me know yours. I'm gonna cut to a break, and then we're gonna do our last little bit of

Welcome back to Dhrasha. I'm your host, ABD, and we are going through Would You Rather. Now, the last two we have is, first one, would you rather accidentally reply all with a dramatic personal rant to a 200-person company mailing list or misplace your phone on silent mode inside your apartment for 3 days straight? 100%. This is not even something I need to think about. I would misplace my phone on silent mode inside my apartment for 3 days straight simply because it is my phone, it is my apartment, and that is fine. Replying with a dramatic personal rant to a 200-person company mailing list is like essentially airing out my, you know, dirty laundry in front of the entire company. That makes absolutely no sense. I would hate if that ever happened to me. In fact, I think that is why I never write anything personal in my emails, even if it's to a friend. Because it's just, why take that risk? That is not something I think anyone should have to go through. You lose your phone, it's 3 days, you can use iMessage on your laptop or something, but that is fine. You can deal with it. That is strictly, like, I don't even think there's a question about that. But again, WhatsApp in on 03142898989 on what your thoughts are for this one. Next up we have is, would you rather every pair of shoes you own squeak loudly like a wet rubber duck on dry tile, or every door handle you touch give you a tiny harmless static shock before opening? Now guys, please don't judge me. And this is completely an unpopular opinion, I know this, but I would rather every door handle I touch give a tiny harmless static shock before opening. I really enjoy static shocks. I don't know why, I know this makes no sense, but you know that little zzz? I love it. It's amazing. It makes me feel rejuvenated, gives me a lot of energy. In fact, I have a little machine that does this because it's used for mosquito bites, and often I do it at the back of my neck and it just feels so amazing. I know this sounds insane and not something anyone would do, but you need to try it, so don't knock it till you try it. And yeah, I hate the sound of a wet rubber duck on dry tile, so I think that's not even a question. That is all for Would You Rather, guys. I will take a break now.

Welcome back to The Rasha. I'm your host, ABD, and we are going through what is happening in your city. So first up, we have Karachi. Eventis is taking you along for an evening with Bayan. So you get to see Bayan live in concert at the Indus Valley School, Karachi, on the 11th of October, 2026. That is IVS in Karachi on the 11th of October, 2026 with Bayan.

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Now, if that's not your jam or you tend not to live in Karachi, Eventis is bringing the legend and icon Sajjad Ali live in concert for the Legacy Tour. Now, luckily, this is a multi-city concert series, so you can catch Sajjad Ali live in concert in Lahore on the 9th of October at the Alhambra, Karachi on the 18th of October, Faisalabad on the 23rd of October at the Naturals Club and Resort, and last but definitely not the least, the 31st of October in Islamabad at the PNCA Lawn. City FM 89, as usual, are the exclusive radio partners. Guys, it is Thursday. That means it is True Confessions time. 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

Welcome back to The Rush Hour. I'm your host, ABD, and we are going through true confessions. Now, I've only received two right now, which I will be going through. I regularly pretend my phone camera is glitched or frozen on video calls just so I can turn off my video, lie back on my pillows, mute myself while eating snacks in a total comfort during long meetings. You know what? Fair play. My only thing is, how do you pretend your camera is glitched or frozen on video calls? Because I've seen a couple of people do this in my life and I've never like snitched, but you can tell. Like if someone just has it facing a wall and they say, oh, we're actually sitting in front, whatever, you can see the autofocus working its thing. You can see that this camera is actually working. Someone's just not there. And God forbid a shadow or something on the side comes. It's very easy to tell if someone is faking this, in my opinion. So it's a bit risky, but hey, if you're getting by, you know, no one's catching you, maybe you have a bunch of boomers on the call, there's absolutely no problem at all. I think that's great for you that you get to just, you know, enjoy the meeting, have some food, lie down, chill. You don't need to be so attentive. Next up, I confess that if I see someone walking toward the building door from a distance that requires that weird half jog, half walk speed to catch it, I intentionally slip inside and let the door close so they can walk at a normal human pace instead of stressing out. I don't think there's even a confession. I think this is actually really sweet. Like, I think all of us, like, we tend to keep the door open for people out of respect, but I also think we've all been in the position where someone's done that for us. And it is a weird half walk, half jog, trying to run, but also not trying to look too rushed. Like, you know, it's a bit of that awkward shuffle that we tend to do. And it's unfair. Why are we putting other people subject to this? The whole thing about being kind and like holding a door open for someone, it's less work for them. But essentially, when we do this when they're that far away, it's actually just kind of like, oh, this person is really trying to get me to come, so I need to go a bit faster. So I think if you just don't make eye contact and you slip in, the other person's also like, fine. Because if you make eye contact with them and then you don't, then it's like, I saw you, but I didn't hold the door for you. Do you guys get what I mean? Please WhatsApp in on 03142898989 if you understand the ethical dilemma this causes. So I think the best way is just to pretend like you've not seen anyone and you slip in. And even if you're waiting for the lift, as soon as you go inside and they come, you're like, oh, when did you come? You know, and just like try to play it off cool, just seem chill. I don't know. Let me know what your thoughts are. Would you rather someone hold it open, you have to do that jog walk thing? Or would you rather just like someone pretends like you don't exist? They go in and then they meet you very nicely when they do see you. Let me know. I'm going to cut to a break, guys. When we come back, we have some myth busting to do.

Welcome back to The Rush Hour. I'm your host, ABD, and we are going through myth busting. So the first myth we have is your brain stops generating new neurons once you reach adulthood. Oh Lord, you know, if this is the case, then I'm in trouble. Okay, so check your fact. Let's deep dive this. For over a century, neuroscientists believed humans were born with a fixed supply of brain cells that steadily declined with age. That does not make sense. Modern research confirms adult neurogenesis. Your brain actively produces thousands of new neurons every day. Wow. Primarily in the hippocampus. The hippocampus, just by the way, is the area controlling learning, memory, and spatial navigation in your head. Activities like aerobic exercise, sleep, and learning complex skills directly trigger your brain to sprout fresh brain cells at any age. Okay, now this is very cool. Now, I don't think I ever thought that humans just had a steady amount of brain cells and that was it. But I thought you'd have to do a lot of work to get them, like, you know, like learn something insane or do something crazy. But the fact that just stuff like, you know, aerobic exercise, sleep, and even learning complex skills, I think that makes sense because it's like a muscle, right? Like the brain is essentially, the more you work it, the more it's going to work. Does that make sense? So I understand the concept behind this, but the fact that we can sprout fresh brain cells at any age, that is really cool to me. Because that means essentially, until you stop relying on your brain does not give up, which is amazing. And I think this is just something I've realized in life now. The more you put your body and your brain and all of that under, the more it performs and shows you what it can do. And the second you start giving up and getting lazy, your body and brain also go like, oh, okay, let's like, you know, just chill out a bit, cool down mode. So yeah, this is a really cool fact for me. I think this is amazing. I've also learned, like in exercise, for example, I'm going to like go off on a bit of a tangent, that if you take like your left leg and your right hand and then, you know, do that cross, essentially crossing your right side of your body with something like a right organ onto the left, sorry, not right organ, right limb onto the left, that also apparently creates some new neurons in your head. I don't know how far that's true, but it's just something cool that at the end of the day, you should be able to like have that rotational movement, because we all do so many things for strength training and this and that, but rotational movements aren't really a big part of it. So I think that is something I've been working on, but I will do some more research so we can talk about it properly with you guys. I'm gonna cut to a break. When we come back, we have the next myth to bust.

She a baddie, so keep me motivated, keep her around. I can't lose my temper, my members need me now. Been people moving, people in the copying style. I've been making hella sacrifices this whole while. You catching the wrong at the right time. I put you down on some real without even trying. Put you down on some real without even trying. Put you down on that real without even trying. However I feel about it, it's just how I feel about it, you know what I'm saying? I ain't too much gotta do no explaining. What's going on? You know I'm going on, you know what I mean? Hey, who this for?

Welcome back to Dhrasha. I'm your host, ABD, and we are going through myth busting. Now, Roman gladiatorial matches were always fight to the death bloodbaths. Now, this is actually false, and I will deep dive this for you. Gladiators were incredibly valuable, highly trained athletes owned by wealthy investors who spent fortunes on their housing, medical care, and specialized diets. Now, historians estimate that roughly up to 80 to 90% of gladiatorial matches ended without a single fatality. That's almost like 80 to 90% of them had no fatalities. And I'll tell you why. Because referees enforced strict fouls. Fights were often called as a draw, and mortally wounding an opponent meant that the fighter's owner had to be financially compensated for the loss of their prized performer. So essentially, it's like you don't want to cause that level of damage, even if you are a fighter, because then your owner is going to be like, dude, what are you doing? Because then that owner owes the other owner a lot of money. Does that make sense? So even if they did feel they could, like, you know how we say finish him and all of that, it's not likely to happen because there's a lot of financial compensation that your boss would need to do. So I don't know if this makes sense, but yeah, that is the whole thing. I've never understood though how you could do this, but then at the same time, I'd say the modern equivalent of this is the UFC. And we all love watching the UFC. And it's a similar thing, right? You do have strict rules, you know, strict stuff. You cannot injure someone too badly and all. And yes, now no one owns anyone. It's usually companies, but that makes sense, right? There are rules and regulations, just people trying to entertain themselves and earn a living. So yeah, let me know what your thoughts are on this. I've always found gladiators so cool. You know, at least in all the movies, I see them, I'm like, they're so fit, they're so cool. I wish I could be like a gladiator, but I don't think I have it in me. I think I'm a bit too soft for that. WhatsApp in on 03142898989. And let me know, do you think you could have been a gladiator back in the day? I definitely don't think I could. I think I wished I could, but I do not think if someone, you know, asked me straight up, no chance I'd be doing that at all, 0%.

0: Welcome back to The Rasha. I'm your host, ABD. And guys, I want to go through this quick story very quickly. Lexus is selling its 67-foot LY680 luxury yacht internationally for the first time. Now, first off, I did not know Lexus made yachts. Okay, so initially, I first thought they make, you know, just SUVs and all. Then I found out they make cars. And I was like, okay, cool. Now I'm finding out they make yachts. I'm just scared next I will be a helicopter or something like that. I don't know. But yes, Lexus is taking its maritime ambitions global. It is going to be showed in the overseas markets for the very first major public appearance at the Fort Lauderdale International Boat Show. And the LY650, which marked the first foray into production yachts, the Lexus LY680 scales up all of those features in the physical footprint and the onboard amenities. So the yacht is 67.7 feet long and it stretches 18.9 feet wide. And they focused a lot of the architectural upgrades on luxury leisure, which makes sense. It is a yacht at the end of the day. You want people buying it to feel like they have actually bought something. Now, the LY650, I looked at it and it didn't look bad to me. Quite like personally, I did not think the LY650 looked anything that needed major upgrades, but I think the fact that they have upgraded in a lot of places, like, you know, adding more place on the swimming deck, adding more place on like the sitting deck so that people can barbecue and add a sofa, I think these were all things that did make sense. But it's not something I would have looked at the LY650 and been like, oh, these are all changes they need to make. A bit more on this after the break.
1: 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Give me that motivation. I'm

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8: Welcome back to The Rush Hour. I'm your host, ABD, and we are discussing the LY680. If you do not know what the LY is the luxury yacht of Lexus. So they had the 650 before, now they have the 680. We discussed, like, you know, the 67.7 feet long and 18.9 feet wide, but now we are going to be talking about the interior. So you have three distinct cabins designed to accommodate six overnight guests, which is, I think, you know, plenty. If you're a family of five, family of six, this is perfect for you. While the vessel carries a total maximum passenger capacity of 15 people, which is great because you also need crew on board. I've been watching Matt Armstrong recently because he, I think 8 or 9 days ago, he took out a yacht series where he fixed up a yacht. He bought one, I think, for $1.1 million, and he's fixing that up. And for those of you that know Matt Armstrong, he usually fixes up cars. So this was a big change for him. And, you know, now just hearing this, I'm like, oh my God, this makes really cool sense. Also in that, he explained a lot about boat engines. So over here, it says they have a pair of Volvo Penta IPS engines. So usually boats have two engines when it is a yacht, something like that. You have two big engines. They have an option of an IPS 1350 or an IPS 1050. If you go for 1050 units, you get 800 horsepower per engine, which is combined of 1600 horsepower. And if you go for the IPS 1350, you have 1000 horsepowers each, which means 2000 horsepowers. That is insane. You also have a 1,060-gallon fuel tank with fuel prices right now. God help anyone that gets that, alongside a 225-gallon freshwater tank. There's been no official price reveal yet, but it is estimated to have a price tag of around $5 million. Honestly, I know this sounds crazy, but $5 million does not sound too bad for a yacht. When we spoke about watches yesterday, and each watch went for $10 million plus $13 million, and those were watches. I'd much rather pay half that money, in fact, less than half that money, and get a yacht, just personally. That is all for this segment, guys. I'm going to cut to a break.

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6: HBO has scheduled its upcoming Game of Thrones feature film, Aegon's Conquest, for a June 6, 2029 release. The movie will be directed by Owen Harris, with a screenplay written by Bo Willimon. The narrative centers on Aegon I Targaryen and his historical conquest of Westeros centuries before the original series.
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6: HBO has scheduled its upcoming Game of Thrones feature film, Aegon's Conquest, for a June 6, 2029 release. 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The narrative centers on Aegon I Targaryen and his historical conquest of Westeros centuries before the original series.
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7: HBO has scheduled its upcoming Game of Thrones feature film, Aegon's Conquest, for a June 6, 2029 release. The movie will be directed by Owen Harris, with a screenplay written by Bo Willimon. The narrative centers on Aegon I Targaryen and his historical conquest of Westeros centuries before the original series.
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0: put CC like a yeah. Hey, DJ Frisco 954.
1: Yeah.
0: Hey, look, a little birdie say you did me dirty. And the story keep on getting worse, I'm getting worried. Yeah, I'm going up, I'm going vertically. 2009, I'm lit, I told him hurry up and book me. Yeah, hurry up and book me before I charge a fortune. 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You was there in 24 when shot the door in. See you outside again, I thought y'all been corporate. You put the X in expensive, girl, you so annoying. I used to hate the tour, I ain't wanna leave again. 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A little birdie said you did me dirty. I be telling.

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I said a birdie told me, damn, you did me dirty, homie. Yeah, it's over for us, I can see the curtain closing. You put a hurting on me, put a lot of burden on me. I'm in it, all these converging on me. I'm back outside in here.

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1: His and hers, and I don't like going to Vegas. I start missing Virgil. 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All these tripping like they clipped a hurdle. All these is acting like they missed a murder. 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

She a baddie, so keep me motivated, keep her around. 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Put you down on some real without even trying. Put you down on that real without even trying. However I feel about it, it's just how I feel about it, you know what I'm saying? I ain't too much gotta do no explaining. What's going on? You know I'm going on, you know what I mean? Hey, who this for?

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I've been making hella sacrifices this whole while. We catching the wrong at the right time. I put you down on some real without even trying. Put you down on some real without even trying. Put you down on that real without even trying. However I feel about it, it's just how I feel about it, you know what I'm saying? I ain't too much gotta do no explaining. What's going on? You know, I'm going on, you know what I mean? Hey, who this for?

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